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0: Slušate Glas Hrvatske. 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
3: Hello and welcome. My name is Katja Miličić and here is the latest news.
4: Slaven Bilic has been appointed head coach of the Croatian national football team for the second time in his career. The 57-year-old previously led Croatia from 2006 to 2012, coaching the team in 65 matches and recording 42 wins. During that spell, he guided Croatia to the quarterfinals of Euro 2008 and the group stage of Euro 2012. Bilic succeeds Zlatko Dalic, who spent nearly 9 years in charge of the national team. Bilic said he has returned with ambitious goals.
5: I came here to achieve a big outcome. I have three foundations for that. Number one is the stability of the federation, an organization that was well established back when we were playing but has continued growing. The second thing that drew me to this challenge is the quality and potential of the team that just returned from the World Cup. The third is Croatia's successes since 1998, most of them achieved under Zlatko Dalic.
4: French President Emmanuel Macron has brought together the leaders of the Coalition of the Willing in Paris. Prime Minister Andrei Plenković is among around 30 leaders of state and government attending the meeting, where the informal group is discussing security guarantees for Ukraine. The talks come on the eve of France's national holiday, Bastille Day. Ahead of the traditional military parade, Prime Minister Plenković visited members of Croatia's Lučko anti-terrorist unit, who will take part in the ceremony, after President Zoran Milanović refused to send a Croatian armed forces contingent.
5: I am especially pleased that members of the Lučko anti-terrorism unit, who together with their colleagues from Rakitje formed the backbone of Croatia's armed forces during the Homeland War, will be marching along the Champs-Élysées on France's national holiday. France sent two Rafale fighter jets to our Independence Day celebrations 44 days ago. Tomorrow, you will represent Croatia, further strengthening our strategic partnership with France and demonstrating where we belong, the West, where we have sought to be all these years as members of the European Union and NATO. That is why our absence tomorrow would have been a serious mistake. It is the government's responsibility to prevent such mistakes, and you are here to represent Croatia with honor, just as you do every day by upholding the law and order and contributing to the country's security.
4: The government has set new price caps on fuel. The price of a liter of Euro Super 95 will remain unchanged at €1.54, while diesel will increase by 5 cents to €1.59 per liter. Agricultural diesel will also rise by 6 cents to €1.02 per liter.
5: As we have done before, when energy prices increased, we will ease some of the pressure on Croatian consumers and businesses. As a result, prices will not rise as much as they otherwise would under market conditions. Croatia will continue to have the most affordable energy and petroleum products among all the countries in the region.
3: That was Economy Minister Ante Šušnjar.
4: A breakthrough ceremony was held today for the 2.5-kilometer Kozjak Tunnel, a key section of a new road link near Split. The tunnel is part of a major transportation project worth more than 120 million euros that is designed to improve connections between the Dalmatian hinterland and the city. The project will be carried out in three phases, with the ultimate goal of creating a direct transport link between the A1 motorway and the port of Split, while easing traffic congestion across the city.
5: This is a historic moment. After overcoming numerous challenges, we have finally reached this milestone. Those challenges included securing financing. This project will be financed with the European Union money, completing the design and planning, preparing the necessary documentation, carrying out climate and environmental impact studies, and obtaining all the required permits. And of course, the project now moves on to its next phase.
3: That was Deputy Prime Minister and Minister of the Sea, Transport and Infrastructure, Oleg Butković. Here is Ivica Budimir, the CEO of the National Roads Company Hrvatske Ceste.
5: If you look towards Split, we will also need to build a bridge across Kaštela Bay. I hope the cities of Split and Kaštela will adopt the necessary amendments to their zoning plans so we can move forward with the bridge.
4: The wildfire on the island of Korčula between Blato and Smokvica has been brought under control, but the situation has not yet been fully resolved. The fire has burned around 1,000 hectares of rugged terrain. Firefighters remain on the ground, supported by firefighting aircraft. Several new wildfires also broke out during the day, including one near the village of Žrnovo in Korčula and three more on the island of Mljet.
5: I hope this will pass without any further problems, but the affected area is very large and varied with many small hotspots, so we can't say the fire is completely out. In addition to this wildfire, we responded to several other fires, three yesterday and three today, so we have to remain extremely cautious. The weather is hot and windy, and I urge anyone who sees signs of a fire to contact the fire department immediately.
3: That was Dubrovnik-Neretva County Fire Chief Stjepan Simović.
4: President Zoran Milanović today presented Nobel Prize-winning physicist John Martinez with one of Croatia's highest state honor, the Grand Order of King Dmitar Zvonimir. Martinez, whose father is from Vis and mother was born in the United States to Croatian parents, is visiting the country for the first time in 48 years. He was awarded the 2025 Nobel Prize in Physics alongside John Clark and Michael Devereaux. He is a professor at the University of California, Santa Barbara.
5: You are the first Croat in many decades to receive this prestigious award. Even more important than the fact that your parents are from Croatia is that you have always proudly emphasized your Croatian roots.
3: That was President Zoran Milanović. Here is Dr. John Martinez.
6: I'm very proud of my Croatian heritage from both my father, who was born here, and my mother, whose parents born here. And this week, when I've come to Croatia, I've really felt like I've been coming home. I kind of recognize the culture. I recognize the community we had in San Pedro in California. And I've just felt very welcome and made a lot of friends.
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4: In sports, Slaven Bilic is back as head coach of the Vatreni after a 14-year absence. He begins a new cycle that includes the UEFA Nations League and qualification for Euro 2028. Croatia's first competitive match under Bilic will be on September 26th in Prague against the Czech Republic in the Nations League. 3 days later, the Vatreni travel to Seville to take on Spain.
7: Tuesday's forecast calls for mostly sunny skies in the interior during the morning and along the coast throughout the day. Clouds will build over the western interior in the afternoon, bringing isolated showers and thunderstorms, most likely in central Croatia and the mountain regions, spreading east by evening. Some of the storms in central Croatia could be heavy, accompanied by strong winds. On the coast, expect moderate southeasterly and southwesterly winds. In the south, a northeasterly wind will blow overnight and into Tuesday morning. Morning lows will range from 13 to 18 degrees in the interior and from 21 to 25 along the Adriatic. Daytime highs will reach between 29 and 34 degrees. The days ahead will bring plenty of sunshine and rising temperatures, although conditions will remain slightly unstable. There is a chance of afternoon showers and thunderstorms on Wednesday in Gorski Kotar and on Thursday across much of the interior. Conditions will improve on Friday. Winds will remain mostly light. On the coast, moderate winds from the southwest and northwest during the day and a northeasterly overnight. Skies will be mostly sunny and temperatures will get progressively warmer, increasing the chances of another heat wave. Some passing clouds on Thursday with possibly a few isolated thunderstorms.
3: And that brings us to the end of the program. Thanks for joining us. For the Voice of Croatia, I'm Katja Milicic.
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5: And a warm welcome to all of our listeners. You're listening to this week's Sports Review. My name is Domagoj Ferenčić. The Croatian Football Federation has named Slaven Bilic to succeed Zlatko Dalic as coach of the Croatian national football team. Bilic, a former national team stalwart who was capped 44 times and won the bronze medal with Croatia at the 1998 World Cup in France, led the national team from 2006 to 2012. His first test will come in the Nations League this September in an away game against the Czech Republic. The news was announced on Monday at a press conference by the president of the federation, Marijan Kustić. Congratulations, Slaven, and thank you for coming back into our football family. And obviously, I can say that you have our full support and we're looking forward to the first games in September. For his part, Bilic said up front that this was not a sudden or last-minute decision by either side. I feel the need to say that we have been in contact for 2 years already, and from the outset, whenever there were any doubts, the discussion always started with if and when Zlatko steps down. Bilic is likely to oversee a changing of the guard as the future of veterans players like Luka Modric, Ivan Perisic and Andrej Kramaric remain in question. During his first tenure as national team coach, Bilic led the team in 65 games, registering 42 wins, 15 draws and 8 losses. Widely liked by fans, he was, however, criticized after failing to qualify for the 2010 World Cup in South Africa. Obviously, there are some things I wouldn't do again because people change, but one's principles are changed less easily. Personally, I feel that this is the right time. I think I'm in my best years, and not just in terms of experience, knowledge, and all that, but also in terms of motivation, intelligence, and energy. On Wednesday, Dalic stepped down after almost 9 years at the helm of the Croatian national team. He walked away as the most successful coach in Croatian history, but also one of the most successful coaches of his generation. He led the Croatian national team to the silver medal at the 2018 World Cup in Russia and the bronze in Qatar 4 years later, as well as the silver medal in the 2023 Nations League. Under his leadership, Croatia qualified for every major tournament. Dalic issued this statement explaining his departure. The role of national team manager requires a lot of difficult decisions, but this was definitely the most difficult one for me. I have always said that there is no greater honor than leading one's national team, and that I could not have had a more important, responsible, and beautiful job than this. When I took the job almost 9 years ago, I believed in both the quality of the players and in myself. But I never dared to dream that we would achieve everything that we have achieved. At the ongoing World Cup in Canada, Mexico, and the United States, Dalic led Croatia to second place in Group L with 2 wins over Panama and Ghana and 1 loss to England. This put Croatia against Portugal in the first round of the knockout stage. However, the game ended with Portugal winning 2-1, albeit under, at the very least, controversial circumstances. Two key calls using VAR or video assistant referee are widely considered dubious and have since sparked major debate. The first saw VAR interference award Portugal a penalty in spite of the fact that the referee, Espen Eskas, had initially waved play on during a standard battle in the penalty area. For many fans and even captain Luka Modric, this was a dubious application of the VAR system. The second, however, was even more distressing for Croatia fans. With only moments remaining in the 103rd minute of play, Croatia appeared to have tied the match 2-2. However, the goal was disallowed following VAR intervention, claiming that advanced sensor technology inside the ball detected an incredibly faint touch from a Croatian player's hair, and that this so-called micro-touch placed a teammate in an offside position. The call has led to fierce debates as to whether technology should be used to overturn such an imperceptible play. For its part, the Croatian Football Federation was so upset they filed an official complaint with FIFA. Moving to club football, on Thursday, Hajduk Split played the first leg of its first round of qualifications for the Europa League, beating Slovakia's Žilina 2-0 in front of 20,000 fans in Split's Poljud Stadium. Opening the scoring for Hajduk was Roko Brajković in the 22nd minute of play with a well-placed shot into the side of the net. Here's what Brajković had to say about the game.
8: We played an excellent game in which we created a lot of chances. We could have scored more goals, but hopefully we'll make up for that next week. As for my goal, I frequently practice shooting left-footed, and today it paid off.
5: Rounding out the scoring was newly acquired Brazilian winger Dalisson, who doubled Hajduk's lead 4 minutes into the second half. In spite of ongoing drama regarding his place on the team, Hajduk captain Marko Livaja came off the bench in a late substitution and received a standing ovation from the home crowd. The return leg will be played in Slovakia next Thursday.
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5: Moving to tennis and the third Grand Slam of the season, Wimbledon, where Croatia's Mate Pavic and his Salvadoran partner Marcelo Arevalo fell just short of the men's doubles title, after losing to the Finnish-British team of Hari Heliovaara and Henry Patton 7-6, 7-6 in Saturday's final. Earlier in the week, Pavic and Arevalo registered wins over the German team of Kevin Kravitz and Tim Putz and the Dutch-American team of Jean-Julien Royer and Theodore Winnegar. Fellow Croatian Nikola Mektić and his American partner Austin Krajicek lost in the quarterfinals to the Australian-American team of Thanasis Kokkinakis and Aleksandar Kovacevic. Staying with tennis, the 36th edition of the Croatia Open in Umag has begun. This year's first seed is Italian Flavio Cobolli. Representing Croatia are Dino Prijmic and Mate Dodig. Fans can follow live coverage of the tournament on Croatian television's second program and on the HRTI platform. And finally, in basketball, the Croatian national team successfully concluded the first phase of the 2027 World Cup qualifiers in Osijek at the beginning of the week with a convincing 103-75 win over Israel. Leading the team in scoring was center Ivica Zubac with 18 points. He also added 10 rebounds and 4 assists. It was a good game and we got off to a good start, just the way we wanted to. From the outset, we imposed our rhythm of play, our physical style of play, and that carried us throughout the game. We did have a few moments when we could have responded better with regard to lost possession and the like, but all in all, it was a very good game. I think we can do even better, but to beat a team like Israel by almost 30 points is a good result. Team captain and veteran forward Dario Šarić also put in a solid performance, adding 17 points, 11 rebounds, and 7 assists. Another veteran forward, Mario Hezonja, was also on target, adding 10 points, 10 rebounds, and 4 assists, while forward David Skara and guard Antonio Giordano added 13 points each. With the win, Croatia took first place in Group E with 11 points from 5 wins and 1 loss. The sole loss came at the hands of Germany, which finished with the same record but took second place behind Croatia as a result of a worse points for and against tally. Israel finished third with 8 points from 2 wins and 4 losses, while Cyprus was last with 6 consecutive losses. Croatia, Germany, and Israel will all now advance to the second round of the qualifications, where they will compete in Group K along with Poland, Latvia, and the Netherlands. All teams will carry forward their points from the first round of qualifications, which has Poland first with 12 points, followed by Croatia and Germany with 11. Latvia is fourth with 9 points, while the Netherlands and Israel round out the group with 8 points each. In this stage, the Croatian team will play at home and away against Poland, Latvia, and the Netherlands, with its first game coming against Latvia on August 27th. The top three teams in the group will qualify for the 2027 Basketball World Cup, to be hosted by Qatar from August 27th to September 12th. And that wraps up this installment of Sports Review. For daily scores, tune into Croatian Radio's The Voice of Croatia regular broadcasts or follow us via our website at www.voiceofcroatia.hrt.hr or on social media.
8: Also, be sure to check out our latest Home Team podcast on YouTube. Last time, we sat down with former Croatian national defender Joe Šimunić. Until next time, this is Domagoj Ferenčić.
2: You've been listening to the Voice of Croatia's Sports Review, a weekly rundown of sporting events focusing on Croatian athletes competing at home and abroad.

Uvijek prvi. Croatia is proud of its pristine natural environment, its forests and national parks. While visiting Croatia, we expect that you too will contribute to its conservation and protection. The Croatian Firefighting Association would like to remind you that it is strictly forbidden to throw cigarette butts, barbecue and set fire in open spaces. Should you see a fire, please contact the firefighters at number 193 or the emergency number 112. Thank you.

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6: And a warm welcome to all of our listeners. My name is Domagoj Ferenčić, and these are the top stories for Tuesday, the 14th of July, 2026. Plenković says Milanović's policies will lead Croatia to isolationism. Puljak calls on the Prime Minister and President to harmonize their foreign policies. Most MP warns against blindly following the so-called coalition of the willing. Dario Šimić arrested as part of a corruption sting in Šibenik, Knin County. Prime Minister Andrei Plenković was in Paris today, where he attended France's annual Bastille Day military parade. The parade featured aircraft from 11 European countries and around 500 soldiers from the informal Coalition of the Willing. Representing Croatia were 22 members of the Lučko anti-terrorist unit, which falls under the Interior Ministry and Police, and not the Defense Ministry and the Armed Forces. The decision to send the anti-terrorist unit was adopted after President Zoran Milanovic, the supreme commander of the armed forces, blocked government's decision to send representatives of the Croatian armed forces to Paris. Prime Minister Plenković commented on the decision after today's parade. This isn't about ceremony or a potential war in the future. This is about where we belong. Over the past 35 years, Croatia has strived to join the NATO alliance and the European Union, and it knew, as a victim of a war of aggression, what the fundamental principles it stands for were, whether that's international law or clearly defining who is committing an aggression on foreign territory. Things are quite clear here. Only Milanovic and his followers fail to see it. Unfortunately, this is a semi-provincial view of international events that they are spreading throughout the country, and in so doing, they are isolating Croatia. Luckily, the Croatian government and the policies we are promoting are stopping them from succeeding. Yesterday, the 30-odd leaders of the Coalition of the Willing, led by their host Emmanuel Macron, discussed security guarantees for Ukraine. Interestingly, France is the second largest exporter of weapons in the world, and in recent years, as tensions between Europe and Russia continue to grow, its exports to other European countries have grown by more than five times. The Prime Minister's comments from Paris once again highlighted the ongoing rift between his government and the office of the President and evoked commentary in Croatian Parliament. For Centar MP Marijana Puljak, the tensions between the two men are detrimental to Croatia and its citizens. As per the Constitution, foreign policy is created in agreement between the Prime Minister and the President of the Republic, and I call on both of them to finally come to an agreement as to what Croatia's foreign policy is. For his part, Most MP Zvonimir Troskot said the so-called Coalition of the Willing is fraught with danger and called on the Prime Minister and President to heed the wishes of the Croatian public. I think that what is being done here is extremely dangerous. I agree with the decision prescribed by our citizens, and I emphasize our citizens, in which 75% of citizens throughout the country made it clear that they do not want any form of participation of the Croatian army in these kinds of parades, which are first and foremost designed to send a clear geopolitical message. In other news, former national team football player Dario Šimić has been arrested as part of an anti-corruption operation by the USKOK Anti-Corruption Office and the police. Apparently, the arrest deals with an illegally obtained permit for a tourist camping ground in the town of Tisno near Šibenik. Also arrested was the former head of the tourism department of the state administration office in Šibenik, Knin County, Neda Livljanić. Šimić has since been questioned by USKOK investigators and, according to his lawyer, Ivan Stanić, has rejected the allegations against him. Stanić added that while he is not at liberty to discuss the actual charges against his client, he does not see any reason for investigative custody. And finally, in Parliament today, MPs discussed the Homeland Movement's proposed resolution on strengthening the political position of Croats in Bosnia and Herzegovina. The resolution's sponsor says that the document seeks to find a solution to the long-standing problem of Bosnian Muslims determining who will represent Bosnian Croats in Bosnia and Herzegovina's presidency. However, the resolution put before Parliament today has been significantly toned down from its original text after talks with the Homeland Movement's coalition partners, the HDZ. And while part of the opposition says they will support the resolution, they did observe that the document has been effectively rendered impotent. Independent MP Nino Raspudić and Most MP Nikola Grmoja. Of the seven important points, six and a

0: half have been removed. So you announced whiskey, you presented us tea, and then you added to that tea some of the HDZ's laxative about Bosnia and Herzegovina's European path. So what we have here today is tea with laxative. Obviously, we will back this resolution, regardless of the fact that under the influence of Plenković, Frka Petešić, and Mate Granić, it has been reduced to a watered-down wine. Parliament is expected to vote on the resolution tomorrow. And that wraps up the news. Sports and weather are next.
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0: And taking a quick look at sports in tennis, Croatia's Dino Prijmic is through to the second round of the 36th Croatia Open underway in Umag after beating Vit Kopriva of the Czech Republic 6-1, 6-3 last night. Here's what Prijmic had to say after the match. I am truly happy with the way I play today, especially given that it's been a long time since I played on clay surface. I am happy that I played this way in my first match, and I hope I can play even better in the second. Fellow Croatian Mate Dodig made a first-round exit this afternoon after losing to Pablo Carreño Busta of Spain in straight sets 6-4, 6-2. And finally, after naming Slaven Bilic as the new coach of the Croatian national football team yesterday, the Croatian Football Federation announced today that Croatia will play its sixth and final match of Group 3 of the Nations League against the Czech Republic on November 15th in Osijek. In their last meeting in a World Cup qualifier on June 9th of last year, the two sides also played in Osijek, with Croatia securing a 5-1 win. In its other two home games in the Nations League, Croatia will play England on October 3rd in Rijeka and Spain in Split on October 6th. Croatia will play its three away games as follows: against the Czech Republic in Prague on September 26th, 3 days later against Spain in Seville, and against England in London on November 12th. And now the forecast for tomorrow. Wednesday will see partly sunny skies and unstable weather in the interior with intermittent showers and thunderstorms. It'll be predominantly sunny in Dalmatia, while the northern coast will see localized showers in the morning and again in the evening. Winds will be predominantly mild on the continent, while the coast will see a mild to moderate southwesterly and southeasterly. In the morning, parts of the coast will see a northeasterly. Winds will pick up somewhat during unstable periods of precipitation. Morning lows of 16 to 21 degrees Celsius in the interior and 22 to 25 on the coast will give way to the day's highs of 29 to 33 degrees throughout the country. The three-day forecast for the interior calls for cloud cover and heavy rains and thunderstorms on Thursday morning. This will gradually give way to at least partly sunny skies by the late afternoon. Friday will see plenty of sunny spells with morning fog and passing cloud cover in the afternoon. Overnight showers and thunderstorms will slowly disperse, giving way to variable weather on Saturday, when there will be intermittent sunny spells and showers. Morning lows of around 20 degrees will give way to daily highs of 27 to 31 degrees. Winds will be mild and variable. The coast will see predominantly sunny skies, with the exception of a brief thunderstorm on Thursday morning. Morning lows of 24 to 26 degrees will give way to daily highs of 32 to 35 degrees. Following a moderate northerly on Thursday, winds will shift to a mild southwesterly. And that wraps up the news. Be sure to follow us on social media. Before we leave you, here's a quick recap of the day's top stories. Plenković says Milanović's policies will lead Croatia to isolationism. Puljak calls on the Prime Minister and President to harmonize their foreign policies. Most MP warns against blindly following the so-called coalition of the willing. Dario Šimić arrested as part of a corruption sting in Šibenik-Knin County. For the entire team here at the Voice of Croatia, this is Domagoj Ferenčić wishing you a pleasant evening.
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3: Hello and welcome. My name is Katja Milicic and here is the latest news.
4: France marked Bastille Day with a spectacular military parade in Paris. A record number of troops, nearly 7,000, marched along the Champs-Élysées, including members of Croatia's Lučko anti-terrorist unit. Around 30 heads of state and government attended the ceremony, among them Ukrainian President Volodymyr Zelensky. This year's parade was not only a celebration of France's national holiday, but also a show of unity among Western allies and a demonstration of Europe's readiness to take greater responsibility for its own security and for the defense of Ukraine. In his address, President Emmanuel Macron said France had fulfilled its, quote, commitments to rearm.
5: We held our commitments and we did the right thing, even before the Sahel descended into chaos, before the East erupted in conflict, before the war returned to the European continent, we had already begun our rearmament.
4: Members of the Lučko anti-terrorist unit were among the first of foreign contingents marching in the parade.
5: I am pleased that members of the Lučko anti-terrorist unit, our police officers, and one of the units formed during the Homeland War took part in the parade. As you saw, they were among the first to march alongside the foreign armed forces represented. Overall, I think this has been a good day. It is an important day for France, and it is also fitting that Croatia was able to take part and that our police officers were here.
3: That was Prime Minister Andrej Plenković. Here is Mate Bilobrk, the commander of the Lučko anti-terrorist unit.
5: It is a great honor that France recognized our precision and uniformity, giving us the opportunity to march second among the foreign units in the parade, ahead of contingents from around 16 other countries.
4: The anti-corruption agency USKOK today arrested former Croatia international Dario Šimić. Also taken into custody were former Šibenik county official Neda Livanić and Vodice businessman Marin Mikšić. Investigators allege that Livanić helped Šimić illegally obtain permits for a beachfront campsite in Tisno, even though the land was not zoned for construction. Mikšić is suspected of arranging the deal. The former footballer arrived at USKOK's offices in handcuffs.
5: What I can say is that Mr. Šimić is not guilty, neither of what he was questioned about today nor of anything else, because he has never committed a crime. He is an athlete and someone who approaches everything in life openly. Throughout his life, he has always conducted himself properly, honestly, and honorably. That is all I can say. I cannot comment on the details of what he is suspected of doing.
3: That was Ivan Stanić, the attorney representing Dario Šimić.
4: Croatian lawmakers today debated the Homeland Movement's proposed resolution on strengthening the political position of Croats in Bosnia and Herzegovina. Homeland Movement leader Ivan Penava said the document sends a clear message that Croatia will no longer stand by while Croats in neighboring Bosnia and Herzegovina are denied the right to elect their own representative to the country's tripartite presidency because they are outvoted by the Bosniak population. Some right-wing opposition MPs criticized Penava, accusing him of abandoning the original spirit of the proposal and allowing the HDZ to water down the final text.
5: The Homeland Movement's original proposal contained clear demands, but they have been completely diluted by the HDZ. What remains is a watered-down wine that gives us nothing.
3: That was Nikola Grmoja of Most. Here is Ivan Penava of the Homeland Movement.
5: It may be watered down, but at its core, it is still Croatian, and that is what matters. Where we go from here will depend on future circumstances.
3: I understand my colleagues from the Homeland Movement and why they chose this approach, one designed to attract attention. But I also believe Croatia should be helping Bosnia and Herzegovina on its path to EU membership rather than hindering it.
6: That was Anka Mrak-Taritaš of GLAS, and here's Nevenko Barbaric from the HDZ.
5: I support the document we are debating today. There is nothing in it that is not in the interest of Croats in Bosnia and Herzegovina, and nothing that is offensive or disparaging to anyone.
4: Prime Minister Plenković also commented on the resolution.
5: It effectively sums up the political position of the government, the HDZ, and Croats in Bosnia and Herzegovina. The resolution is entirely acceptable. I believe our negotiators, working together with the Homeland Movement, agreed on a text that is fully acceptable. There is nothing new in it compared to what I, my colleagues in the Croatian Parliament, our ministers, HDZ representatives in Bosnia and Herzegovina, and the Croatian National Assembly have been saying for years. We want to strengthen the position of Croats and ensure that they are able to elect their own representative to the presidency.
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4: In sports, the Croatia Open ATP 250 tournament is underway in Umag. It is the country's largest and longest-running professional men's tennis event. Play got underway on Monday with Croatia's rising star Dino Prijmić taking on Czech player Vít Kopživa. Prijmić cruised to a straight sets victory, winning 6-1, 6-3.
5: I am very pleased with the way I played, especially considering I haven't competed on clay for quite some time. I'm happy with my performance in the first match, and I hope the second one will be even better.
3: Wednesday's forecast calls for partly sunny but unstable conditions in the interior, with occasional rain and isolated thunderstorms. Mostly sunny on the coast, but there is a chance of showers overnight into Thursday on the northern Adriatic. Expect occasional moderate southwesterly winds on the Adriatic. There may also be some southeasterly gusts further offshore. Morning lows will range from 15 to 20 degrees inland and from 22 to 26 on the Adriatic. Daytime highs will be between 30 and 34 degrees, slightly cooler in the mountain regions. Looking ahead, unstable conditions with rain and thunderstorms are expected on Thursday in the interior, while Friday will bring more stable but hot weather. Occasional showers are also expected on Saturday afternoon, when a moderate northerly wind will provide some relief from the heat. On the coast, it will remain hot until Saturday, when showers and moderate northwesterly and northeasterly winds will break the heat wave. Rain and thunderstorms are also possible on Thursday, especially in the morning. Friday will be mostly sunny.
6: And that brings us to the end of the program. Thanks for joining us. For the Voice of Croatia, I'm Katja Milicic.
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2: Join us again for Croatia Today, bringing you news and current affairs.